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4: This is Santa reminding you to leave me a small glass of milk, some cookies, and carrots for the reindeer, which are good for their eyes. Have you ever seen a reindeer with glasses? Ho, ho, ho. I didn't think so. Merry Christmas. Ho, ho, ho, ho.
5: It's Christmas. Baby, please come home.

0: And by doing so, he recorded his first ever Christmas hit. I'm Drew Savage, and this is the story behind Step Into Christmas.
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0: Elton John didn't have just one monster album in 1973. He had two. Don't Shoot Me, I'm Only the Piano Player, with the hits Crocodile Rock and Daniel, was released in January that year. And then in October, Elton unleashed the legendary Goodbye Yellow Brick Road. By November, he was feeling so good, Elton wanted to give all his fans thank you cards. Now, since he couldn't literally send everyone a card, he decided to send a musical Christmas card instead. Inspired by the sound of Phil Spector's 1969 Christmas album and motivated by gratitude, Elton and songwriting partner Bernie Taupin wrote and recorded Step Into Christmas on November 11th, 1973, and it's shown up on the charts almost every year since, which is why it's surprising that no one else ever records it. 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You won't be able to find one. It's all yours, Elton. It's all yours. The title of the song they wrote for the B-side of this hit is hilarious and is also probably why the song is largely forgotten. For that and more, subscribe to Behind the Christmas Hits, the podcast, on the iHeartRadio app.

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1: The best gift you can give? Showing up. And if you show up with shortbread, perfection. Ho, ho, ho.

0: was this even possible? There had been no Christmas song ever named after the greeting we all say to each other? Well, there wasn't until Ed Sheeran and Elton John gave us one. This is the story behind the Christmas hit, Merry Christmas.
1: Behind the Christmas hits with Drew Savage.
0: Ed and Elton talk on the phone every day. It started when Ed's daughter was born. Elton would call to have dad chat. They even chat on Christmas Day. And in 2020, Elton told Ed he wanted to do a Christmas song with him. Ed didn't think he'd make a Christmas record until he was 60. But this was Elton John. And later that day, Ed got to work and wrote the lyric, "So Kiss Me Under the Mistletoe." It's one of the rare occasions where a Christmas hit was actually written on December 25th. Ed initially called the song Merry Christmas, figuring they'd have to change it later because surely there'd be 1,000 songs with that name. But when he did an online search, he found nothing. It debuted at number one in the UK and helped raise money for the Elton John AIDS Foundation and the Ed Sheeran Suffolk Music Foundation to benefit arts programs in school. Merry Christmas indeed. For more stories, subscribe to Behind the Christmas Hits, the podcast, on the iHeartRadio app or wherever you get your podcasts.

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0: after getting kicked out of the studio during the sessions for one of the most revered Christmas albums ever, Brian Wilson would create a Christmas classic of his own. This is the story of Little Saint Nick by the Beach Boys.
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0: Even if it's not the best-selling Christmas album of all time, no album has influenced other artists more than Phil Spector's A Christmas Gift for You in 1963. In fact, its influence started before it was even released. Beach Boy Brian Wilson was in the studio the day the Crystals recorded Santa Claus is Coming to Town. Wilson played the piano. Only Spector didn't like what he heard and fired him. However disappointed he may have been, Brian was now focused on the idea of the Beach Boys doing a Christmas song of their own. It was something he couldn't get out of his head. In fact, he wrote the lyrics for Little Saint Nick while out on a date and cut the date short so he could go home and finish the music. It was recorded just weeks later and released in December 1963, becoming just the seventh single to that point for the Beach Boys. 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
1: Oh, those elves, they like to say the playlist slaps or that it's fire. Which apparently is a good thing.

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2: Mariah Carey is the voice of one of the biggest original Christmas hits ever. She should have been the voice of a second. 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James Horner and Will Jennings, the songwriting team behind Celine Dion's My Heart Will Go On, approached Mariah Carey. She agreed, and they went to work on a song to be sung by Cindy Lou Who in the film. Mariah co-wrote the song and recorded a demo. However, The Grinch was being made by Universal Pictures, and Mariah was under contract to Sony Music, headed up by her ex-husband, Tommy Mottola. Given the situation, Mariah was not going to be allowed to record for the competition and had to step away. Horner and Jennings turned to another superstar, Faith Hill, who made Where Are You Christmas an instant top 10 hit. 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
1: When I say, ho, ho, ho, that's Santa for Turn It Up.

0: would you cool off on a hot summer day? Jump in the pool or write a Christmas song? This is the story behind the Christmas hit, Let It Snow, Let It Snow, Let It Snow.
1: Behind the Christmas hits with Drew Savage.
0: Chestnuts roasting on an open fire isn't the only iconic Christmas lyric written as a cool musing on a hot summer day. So was Let It Snow. Lyricist Sammy Kahn and composer Jewel Stein were meeting on one of Hollywood's hottest days in July 1945. Kahn said it was too hot to work and they should really head to the beach, to which Stein replied, "Why don't we stay here and write a winter song?" Vaughn Monroe and his orchestra recorded the song 3 months later on Halloween Day. It was an instant success, reaching number one on Billboard. But it was so popular, three other versions also made the top 20 before that same winter was over. Imagine four different versions of Miley Cyrus's Flowers on the charts at the exact same time. That's how popular Let It Snow was that winter. 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
1: If you're wondering how to get on my nice list, make sure your room is clean, you brush your teeth twice a day, and listen to I Heart the Holidays. 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
0: Soul singer Donny Hathaway felt there weren't enough Christmas songs with a black point of view. So he wanted to change that and record something that better represented his culture. The song he chose was written 3 years earlier in the middle of a blizzard by a Chicago postal worker named Nadine McKinner. McKinner's boyfriend, Ray Pulliam, was doing some redecorating at Hathaway's office and overheard Donny and his manager talking about new songwriters. Pulliam spoke up and mentioned Nadine. When she met with Hathaway a few days later, she brought a notebook she scribbled lyrics into while sorting mail at the post office. During the blizzard of 67, she started singing about Christmas to help her and her co-workers pass the time. Hathaway loved the song immediately, thought it sounded like a big Christmas party with friends. Nadine later said that she was, quote, blessed to have written Donny a song that celebrates the possibilities and the expectations of Christmas. 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

0: Was a bad record deal the inspiration for Paul McCartney's huge Christmas hits? This is the story behind Wonderful Christmas Time.
1: Behind the Christmas hits with Drew Savage.
0: It became Paul McCartney's first solo single since his band Wings was formed. Paul wrote it himself and played all the instruments on the recording. Keyboards, guitar, bass, drums, and he produced it too. As a result, he receives royalties as the songwriter and only performer and doesn't have to share them with anyone. Forbes estimates the song nets McCartney between $400,000 and $500,000 every year. There's speculation that McCartney was motivated to do the song all by himself because of his horrible financial experience with EMI Records, which at one point paid Paul and his fellow Beatles one penny per record sold. At $400,000 or $500,000 each year, it's a wonderful Christmas time indeed. 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
3: 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Ho, ho, ho. Santa's a rap artist.

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4: This is Santa reminding you to leave me a small glass of milk, some cookies, and carrots for the reindeer, which are good for their eyes. Have you ever seen a reindeer with glasses? Ho, ho, ho. I didn't think so. Merry Christmas. Ho, ho, ho, ho.

0: One of the biggest pop stars of the 2010s gave us one of the biggest new Christmas hits of the 21st century. This is the story behind Santa Tell Me by Ariana Grande.
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0: Ariana Grande recorded a lot of Christmas music in the early years of her career. Her Christmas Kisses EP, covering classics like Last Christmas and Santa Baby, was released just a few months after her debut album in 2013. The following year, after releasing her second album, My Everything, she surprised fans on a live stream by announcing she was working on an original Christmas tune called Santa Tell Me, a song where Ariana asks Santa Claus if her new love interest is for real. She debuted the song at the 2014 Very Grammy Christmas Concert in L.A., and it's grown in popularity every year since. In its first year, it peaked at number 27 on the Canadian pop charts. In 2021, it peaked at number 8, making it Ariana Grande's 19th top 10 hit in Canada. And according to data from the American Society of Composers, Authors, and Publishers, it's become the second most popular new Christmas hit of the 21st century, behind only Kelly Clarkson's Underneath the Tree. For more, subscribe to Behind the Christmas Hits, the podcast, on the iHeartRadio app.

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1: The best gift you can give? Showing up. And if you show up with shortbread, perfection. Ho, ho, ho, ho.

0: There haven't been many truly iconic Christmas hits written after 1970, but this is one of them, and it's bilingual. Here's the story behind the Christmas hits, Feliz Navidad by Jose Feliciano.
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0: When Jose wanted to record an album of Christmas standards, he disagreed with his producer's suggestion to write something original.
2: For me, all of the great Christmas songs are on that list that you have, and I didn't think there could be any other Christmas song better until I started playing the instruments in Feliz Navidad, like the cuatro, which was an instrument my uncle played. 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
4: Ho, ho, ho. Mrs. Claus just loves this one. She dances every time.

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1: 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Hall of Famer Rod Carew. 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
2: In 1964, the Rankin-Bass Animation Company was in the home stretch making the now classic Rudolph the Red-Nosed Reindeer TV special. 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Enter Burl Ives, who signed on as Sam the Snowman. 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
3: Thank you. 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

Remember, boys and girls, joy isn't wrapped in paper. It's wrapped in people. Merry Christmas from Santa and I Heart the Holidays.

0: There is an art to making a classic Christmas song your own, so let's talk about that art with the lead singer of Train, Pat Monahan.
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0: Train's Christmas in Tahoe is a mix of originals and covers. How do you make a song that's been done by so many people your own?
2: 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Like, I can't sing high like Mariah Carey, so we'd probably want to take that down a half of a step or something. 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So that's the biggest part of any Christmas song. I think Donny Hathaway and I share a similar range, so I think we kept that in the same key.
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Hey, man! 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

0: The chaos of the holidays can be fun, but sometimes we just need to pull back and remember who and what is most important this time of year. Having a holiday like that is what gave Katy Perry the inspiration to write Cozy Little Christmas.
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0: To escape the usual Christmas craziness, Katy Perry spent the holidays one year with her sister, brother-in-law, and their family at his mother's house in Copenhagen, Denmark. Katy loved all of the Danish traditions, dancing around the tree, which was decorated with real candles. She said, quote, "small, simple, and full of love." 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A fun, festive romp about putting the love of family and friends first. Cozy Little Christmas. 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

don't need anything. Take back all the Cartier and the Tiffany's and the Chanel. Well, can I keep that Chanel?

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8: 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Ho, ho, ho.

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1: When I say, ho, ho, ho, that's Santa for, turn it up.

0: Mariah Carey is celebrating a milestone anniversary in 2024, so let's look back to when her journey to becoming the Queen of Christmas was just beginning.
1: Behind the Christmas hits with Drew Savage.
0: In 1994, Mariah Carey wasn't sold on the idea of even doing a Christmas album. But as she said back then, writing the song that would make her the Queen of Christmas came pretty easy.
2: 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And then, you know, when I was finishing it, I would walk downstairs and look at all the Christmas type things and say, okay, what reminds me of Christmas? I need more Christmas references. So I put on different Christmas movies. My favorites are those, you know, those Rudolph the Red-Nosed Reindeer and Frosty the Snowman, like the puppet ones. I put those on. Light the fire, I would put the tree on, I would go downstairs at 3 o'clock in the morning so I could be by myself. You know, I like to set the stage a little bit.
0: And Mariah is still setting the stage for Christmas 30 years later. 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
4: 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Reminds me of my 331st Christmas. 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
1: 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And that's where the idea for her first Christmas album was born. 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
1: 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All of that soul-bearing left Gwen thinking she might not make another album. Quote, there was nothing left to say. In the summer of 2017, she was at Blake Shelton's ranch. While out on a nature walk, she thought, if I wrote a Christmas song, what would it be? She continued on her walk and just started singing random lyrics out loud. When she got back from the walk, she texted her manager and booked a recording session. Meanwhile, on his tour bus, Blake Shelton was messing around with a melody and lyric that went, I want to thank you, baby. Blake told Gwen, this is all I got right now, but do you think you could do something with it? Gwen called him a big jerk and said he just gave her a hit. 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
5: 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Ho, ho, ho.

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0: It was a Christmas hit that was literally rescued from the trash. 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
0: Judy Garland first performed the song in her 1944 movie Meet Me in St. Louis. Songwriter Hugh Martin wrote the melody, but threw it away after being unable to figure out what to do with it. Now, when I say threw it away, I mean the music sheets went into the trash and were taken out by custodial staff. After telling his writing partner, Ralph Blaine, what he had done the next day, Blaine insisted they start going through trash cans because that melody was too good to throw out. Before his passing in 1995, Blaine said, quote, "Thank the Lord we found it." That said, while the melody was beautiful, Judy Garland refused to sing the original lyrics. There was a lot of pain in those lyrics, and she thought they needed some hope and optimism. What lines were changed, and who is the other legend that made even more changes to those honest and painful lyrics Martin and Blaine first wrote? For that and more, subscribe to our podcast on the iHeartRadio app.

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3: 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Ho, ho, ho. Santa's a rap artist.

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6: This is Santa reminding you to leave me a small glass of milk, some cookies, and carrots for the reindeer, which are good for their eyes. Have you ever seen a reindeer with glasses? Ho, ho, ho. I didn't think so. Merry Christmas. Ho, ho, ho, ho.

Jack Frost nipping at your nose.

0: Nearly 30 years after her first Christmas hit, a Rock and Roll Hall of Famer scored her second with a song in one of the biggest Christmas movies of all time. This is the story behind the Christmas hits, All Alone on Christmas, from Home Alone 2.
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0: The soundtrack to Home Alone 2 is full of holiday favorites like Sleigh Ride and Silver Bells. But there was another song director Chris Columbus wanted to use in the movie, Christmas, Baby Please Come Home by Darlene Love. But Darlene had a different idea.
2: Chris Columbus actually called me, and I said, well, why don't you try a new song, you know? I've done Christmas Baby so many times and, you know, so many versions with so many people. I think it would be fun to do a brand new song. And I told him, I said, and if anybody can do a Christmas song to compete with Phil Spector's Christmas Baby, it's Stevie Van Zandt. He called Stevie, and Stevie asked me about the lyrics and things. And with the great thing about it, he put the song titled Christmas Baby, Please Come Home in that song.
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0: Taylor Momsen might be the first person to ever record a Christmas hit with herself. This is the story of Where Are You Christmas?
1: Behind the Christmas hits with Drew Savage.
0: Taylor was just 6 years old when Ron Howard cast her as Cindy Lou Who in How the Grinch Stole Christmas with Jim Carrey. Now as the lead singer of the rock band The Pretty Reckless, she sings with herself on a recording of that movie's biggest hit, Where Are You Christmas?
2: The Grinch is only fond memories for me. Like, that was my childhood, and that was the thing that, when I look back on it, like, I loved it. I loved the whole experience, getting to work with Ron and Jim and the crazy sets and the costumes and the, you know, the on-set family really became my surrogate family. And to have those memories as an adult and be able to look at them fondly just really warmed my heart, I guess. It made me appreciate it, you know, looking at it through an adult lens in a way that I probably haven't in a long time, because it's just something I did and it's something that I shunned for a long time. And now, like, actually revisiting it and really looking at it for what it was, it just made me really happy and really proud, you know?

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0: Bob Hope should have had an original Christmas hit, but bad timing meant that Bing Crosby got all the credit. This is the story behind the Christmas hit, Silver Bells.
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0: It's considered the first Christmas hit set in the big city. It was written for a 1951 Bob Hope movie called The Lemon Drop Kid, set at Christmas time in New York. Songwriters Ray Evans and Jay Livingston decided to embrace city life for the music. Busy shoppers, decorated storefronts, and the sound of the Salvation Army ringing their bells. 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

0: It's one of the iconic Canadian Christmas songs of the 80s, but it was recorded at a concert in the summertime. This is the story behind Corey Hart's Rudolph the Red-Nosed Reindeer.
1: Behind the Christmas hits with Drew Savage.
0: Rudolph was Corey Hart's favorite Christmas song growing up. He loved it so much he wanted to do a live recording of it during his 1985 Boy in the Box tour. However, there was this one challenge.
2: The only problem was, my tour was in the summertime. Yeah, not such a good idea. Christmas song in the summer? Not sure it works. But we did it anyways. We went to Ottawa's Lansdowne Park. There was about 17,000 very enthusiastic Corey Hart fans. They knew we were going to do the Christmas song. They were ready to rock, and you can hear them screaming on the live recording. I don't know, man. It's one of my favorite memories as a touring artist, and if I'm lucky enough to ever catch it on the radio, it sure brings a smile to my face.
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2: Merry Christmas, Canada. Here's Rudolph the Red-Nosed Reindeer.

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3: 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Oh.

Remember, boys and girls, joy isn't wrapped in paper. 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

0: The 60s were a decade of change. One of those changes was to bring socially conscious lyrics to Christmas music. And it was done by a singer who was only 16 years old. This is the story behind the Christmas hit, Someday at Christmas, from Stevie Wonder.
1: Behind the Christmas hits with Drew Savage.
0: Some of us forget, and maybe others just never knew, that Stevie Wonder recorded his first hit song, Fingertips Part 2, when he was just 12 years old. After he turned 16 in 1966, he wanted to shed the little Stevie Wonder image that helped make him a star. He wanted to record music with a conscience, with a purpose. Songs like A Place in the Sun, written by Ron Miller and Brian Wells. Miller and Wells had written another song around that same time, not for Stevie specifically, but once Stevie found it, he knew it was what he was looking for. It too had themes of hope for a better world, free from conflict and filled with unity and love. It was also a Christmas song. Stevie recorded and released it as a standalone single at the same time the U.S. was escalating its presence in Vietnam. That November, the world heard the first anti-war Christmas song to ever become a hit. Someday at Christmas. For more stories behind the Christmas hits, subscribe to our podcast on the iHeartRadio.

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4: Santa says, keep those sleigh bells handy. Here's more merry music.
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1: Oh, those elves, they like to say the playlist slaps or that it's fire. Which apparently is a good thing.
2: Melikilikimaka is a thing to say on a bright Hawaiian Christmas day. That's the island.

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0: Christmas in the City is the new holiday album from Pentatonix. How does this a cappella group approach songs that everyone knows, yet somehow makes them their own in such a unique way?
2: You know, first thing we think about is, what is the essence of the feeling of this song? Regardless of the style of music you do, right? 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If there are motifs that are integral to the song, like da da da dum dum dum dum da da da da, we always make sure we keep those motifs there, but maybe we do something different around it that feels like only voices could have created something to help enhance this motif. So it's a lot of experimentation, but it's always about keeping the essence that people love and enhancing that essence vocally.
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1: When I say, ho, ho, ho, that's Santa for, turn it up.

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0: fall of 2000, Britney Spears was arguably the most famous person on the planet. She had sold over 47 million albums and was preparing to release her third single from her second album. But she took a detour to record a Christmas song. This is the story of My Only Wish This Year.
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0: Josh Schwartz co-wrote the song for a compilation album called Platinum Christmas. Britney rolled into the Hollywood studio the morning after staying up all night filming the music video for Stronger.
2: She just came straight in from the video set. And to get someone's vocals, you know, that's tough, especially after an all-nighter. But she nailed it. We met her. She walked in and we were like, oh God, wow. You know, you feel her like coming in from behind you. And you're like, oh God, please don't mess this up. That's all you're thinking. Cause we're newer writers at the time. We were signed for maybe like a year. And she was the biggest artist in the world. So she walks into the studio and she was like the coolest ever. So it made it so much easier. But what we did is we got that and then went back to New York and finished it up and mixed it. We didn't know it was gonna come out. It wasn't like a single or anything. It's just one of those things that it's an album cut, but the album cut went platinum.
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Giddy up, let's go. Let's look at the show. We're riding in a wonderland of snow. 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Just holding your

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0: Christmas is most magical for kids. So it makes sense that a kid recorded one of the most endearing Christmas hits ever. This is the story behind I Want a Hippopotamus for Christmas.
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0: Gayla Peavy recorded the song in 1953 when she was just 10 years old. She started singing professionally at age 8 and appeared on several shows for NBC.
2: 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And the very first song that Mitch Miller brought to me to record was I Want a Hippopotamus for Christmas. It was kind of interesting because as a kid, and I had been singing adult songs. I mean, you know, like Walking My Baby Back Home and Too Young to Tango, those kinds of songs. So it was different for me to sing a children's song or a novelty kind of song. But the words were so cute and the imagery of a fat hippo, you know, dancing around. So, yeah, I just really liked it right from the beginning.
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3: Well, if this one doesn't make you dance, you might be a snowman. Ho, ho, ho.

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Dazzle will talk and will go for a walk is the hope of Janice and Jen. And Mom and Dad can hardly wait for school to start again.

0: Getting stuck in traffic is the worst, unless it inspires you to write a hit song. 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
0: Chris Rea is a rock and blues singer who had his first success in the 70s in his native UK, but was struggling to break internationally. At Christmas 1978, Chris thought he was in danger of being dropped by his record label. On a snowy December night, his wife Jane picked him up from a recording session at Abbey Road Studios to make their way home for Christmas. It was on that road trip that Chris looked around at the other drivers, stuck in snow and traffic, and started riffing on how they must be feeling. Whenever they hit a stoplight, he'd jot down some lyrics on a piece of paper. When he got home, Chris's fortunes had turned. His song, Fool If You Think It's Over, had become a hit, and there was a royalties check for £15,000. He hung on to those lyrics he wrote in the traffic jam, but didn't record them until 1986. 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

time of year it is? 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
0: The things you think about but would never say out loud.
1: The questions you are always too shy to ask.
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2: 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Get it? Ho, ho, ho. Santa's a rap artist.

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13: This is Santa reminding you to leave me a small glass of milk, some cookies, and carrots for the reindeer, which are good for their eyes. Have you ever seen a reindeer with glasses? Ho, ho, ho. I didn't think so. Merry Christmas. 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

0: you could argue that there are very few songs we know more about than this one. But do you know what singer was half a world away when the recording session began? This is the story behind the Christmas hits. Do they know it's Christmas?
1: Behind the Christmas hits with Drew Savage.
0: November 25th, 1984, in Notting Hill, London. Bob Geldof and Midge Ure had gathered some of the biggest names in music from the UK and Ireland to record their song to raise money for African famine relief. As they surveyed the studio, Geldof noticed one singer who would have a major role wasn't there. Boy George. Geldof got on the phone and frantically tracked him down, asleep, in a hotel room, in New York City. When asked why he wasn't in London, Boy George responded, "Oh, is that today?" He hopped aboard a Concorde and made it in time to be the last singer to record his vocals after most of the other artists had left. Watch the music video again. Boy George isn't in any of the group shots. He's only ever seen by himself. Other huge stars like Paul McCartney and David Bowie couldn't make the recording session, but Queen wasn't even invited. Why not? For that and more, subscribe to Behind the Christmas Hits, the podcast, on the iHeartRadio app.
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1: The best gift you can give? 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And if you show up with shortbread, perfection. Ho, ho, ho.

0: Instead of talking about hit music, let's talk about hit Christmas movies. And none were bigger than the holiday hits from John Hughes.
1: Behind the Christmas hits with Drew Savage.
0: Ron Payne worked behind the scenes with filmmaker John Hughes on movies like Home Alone and Planes, Trains, and Automobiles. He was also the music supervisor on Christmas Vacation, a movie John was writing while filming Uncle Buck.
2: Uncle Buck was shooting, and they were prepping Christmas Vacation. So I remember we shot Uncle Buck in Chicago at an abandoned suburban high school, and he had an office in there. So in between setups, directing Uncle Buck, he'd go back to his office and write, and I'd be in there with him. And he was rewriting Vacation while shooting Uncle Buck. He would come in and say, I need a reason why they're going to something. And I'm like, oh, well, when I was a kid, we had these you pick strawberry fields. He's like, yes, you pick. They pick their own tree. So he wrote that scene. You know, just the genius of the man was he was very collaborative.
0: And you must remember the song the Griswolds were singing on the car ride to get that tree.
2: Oh, yeah. Deck the Halls.
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